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7: Lows level off around 64. Tonight, under clear skies, southwest winds at around 5 miles an hour. Bright sunshine expected. Tomorrow, highs around 89. Tomorrow night, 66. Right now, 82.
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1: What is a pain that you enjoy?
2: 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Like,
1: oh, I love that. Yeah.
2: Not hurts, but just like, you know, you're working out really well. Yeah, and that, like, when your muscles sore after a workout, you're like, oh, yeah.
1: You got that muscle burn. Yeah, I love that.
2: My buns are killing today. 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
1: Ties in with the answer from the guy that texted in. 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
8: Lows level off around 64. Tonight, under clear skies, southwest winds at around 5 miles an hour. Bright sunshine expected. Tomorrow, highs around 89. Tomorrow night, 66. Currently, it's 81 degrees.
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7: Lows level off around 64. Tonight, under clear skies, southwest winds at around 5 miles an hour. Bright sunshine expected. Tomorrow, highs around 89. Tomorrow night, 66. Currently, 77.
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1: Take me out to the ball. Okay, I'm not going to sing. 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
5: Lows level off around 64. Tonight, under clear skies, southwest winds at around 5 miles an hour. Bright sunshine expected. Tomorrow, highs around 89. Tomorrow night, 66. Right now, it's 73 degrees.
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0: Races Friday. 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
4: Lows dip down to about 64. Overnight, under clear skies, southwesterly winds at around 5 miles an hour. Sunny skies, Monday, highs around 89. Clear skies, Monday night, lows dip down to about 66. Right now, 71.
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1: 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The Winnichette County Fair in Decorah, July 13th through the 18th. The biggest little fair in Iowa.

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1: No, that's not in Rome. 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
7: Lows dip down to about 64. Overnight, under clear skies, southwesterly winds at around 5 miles an hour. Sunny skies, Monday, highs around 89. Clear skies, Monday night, lows dip down to about 66. Right now, 69.

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7: Low dip down to about 64. Overnight, under clear skies, southwesterly winds at around 5 miles an hour. Sunny skies, Monday, highs around 89. Clear skies, Monday night, lows dip down to about 66. Currently, 68.
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2: 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He's had 31 number one hits. He is now in the company of George Strait, Merle Haggard, Alan Jackson for the fourth most number ones since the chart began, and that could change soon. He's had 8 number one albums. He's won 7 ACM awards, including 3 consecutive Entertainer of the Year awards, and is currently, no big deal, the reigning artist of the decade. He's been headlining towards since 2008, and I could keep going for probably hours here about the accolades, but let's bring him in. Jason Aldean, welcome.
3: 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I'm ready for this. 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
7: Lows level off around 64. Overnight, under clear skies, winds out of the southwest, 5 to 10 miles an hour. Lots of sunshine outside again. Monday, highs around 89. Monday night, lows dip down to about 68. Currently, it's 66 degrees.
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1: Yeah, I got the three nugs.
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1: 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I'm like, you know what? I need to take some cold medicine. 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
6: Lows level off around 64. Overnight, under clear skies, winds out of the southwest, 5 to 10 miles an hour. Lots of sunshine outside again. Monday, highs around 89. Monday night, lows dip down to about 68. Right now, it's 67 degrees.
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2: Hey there, it's Elena, and welcome to a brand new week of Backstage Country with a brand new host, of course. He's had 31 number one hits. He is now in the company of George Strait, Merle Haggard, Alan Jackson for the fourth most number ones since the chart began, and that could change soon. He's had 8 number one albums. He's won 7 ACM awards, including 3 consecutive Entertainer of the Year awards, and is currently, no big deal, the reigning artist of the decade. He's been headlining tours since 2008, and I could keep going for probably hours here about the accolades, but let's bring him in. Jason Aldean, welcome.
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2: 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Jason Aldean hosting all week long on Backstage Country, so let's go. 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
2: Hey there, it's Elena, and welcome to a brand new week of Backstage Country with a brand new host, of course. He's had 31 number one hits. He is now in the company of George Strait, Merle Haggard, Alan Jackson for the fourth most number ones since the chart began, and that could change soon. He's had 8 number one albums. He's won 7 ACM awards, including 3 consecutive Entertainer of the Year awards, and is currently, no big deal, the reigning artist of the decade. He's been headlining tours since 2008, and I could keep going for probably hours here about the accolades, but let's bring him in. Jason Aldean, welcome.
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9: Ample sunshine expected today, with daytime highs approaching 89. Winds out of the west, 5 to 10 miles an hour. Lows around 68 tonight, clear skies. High of 91 tomorrow, bright sunshine expected. Right now, 66.
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Now he's a buckskin, 15 hands, five-time team road champion. 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

source for all the farm news you need to start your day. 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

0: We have got a wicked week ahead as far as weather is concerned. I bet you already knew that. Come on in, everybody. It's the fabulous Farm Babe Pam Yonke. This is the Midwest Farm Report. We've been talking about this approaching hot weather that's going to be over the state of Wisconsin all week long for a little while. Temperatures are now starting to come into focus, though, and they are literally downright dangerous. Today, we're going to start off with sunny skies. High temperatures around 92 degrees with a wind out of the west, just 5 miles an hour. Tomorrow, sunny and hot, 96 the expected high. Wednesday, 94. Thursday, 92. I don't see a chance of rain in the forecast until sometime maybe Friday afternoon. Just exactly the weather you'd expect for Wisconsin Farm Technology Days. Yeah, we'll see you at Radetzky's No Joke Dairy starting tomorrow morning. We'll be broadcasting from various client locations all around Tent City. If you are going to make the trip to the show, I sure hope you'll stop on by and commiserate with us. That is for sure. In fact, on the way in just a moment, Bob Bosold going to talk about one of the educational displays you may not want to miss, especially if you enjoy technology. Drones have become such an important part of how we get our job done in agriculture today. And I think we're going to see even more of those tasks handled by drones. We'll find out what Bob learns in just a moment. Also on the way this morning, this heat reminding us that the WiscoNet, Wisconsin's weather network, has a tool that our livestock owners might want to turn to called Cattle Comfort Index. It's going to help you understand what the real feel is for your livestock with all this heat. You're going to hear that story. And we're catching up with Janet Clark. She is the board chair for Dairy Farmers of Wisconsin. She also happens to be a dairy farmer on her, I think she's fourth generation in the Fond du Lac County area. We're going to find out what Janet sees as new challenges for the board of Dairy Farmers of Wisconsin in reaching out to consumers. All that and more on the way. Like I said, Bob's got another Farm Technology Day story next.
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4: Farm Technology Days. It's an educational show with the latest in technology, and that includes the drone industry. Jeremy Williams is with me now from American Drone in the Marshfield area. And Jeremy, you were a big part of Farm Technology Days last year over in the eastern part of the state. Here at Radetzky's No Joke Dairy, you're going to be a big part of it again. What are you going to do at the show this year?
5: Well, Bob, we're really looking forward to making this even a bigger show than last year. We're going to have, of course, our big exhibit to be with our team, be able to answer all kinds of questions and show everyone what the latest drone technology is. We're also going to be doing live demonstrations of these big, fast, new drones and kind of showing everybody how that works. And we're going to have some special ways to do that demonstration to be able to have people see what the pilot sees and fun things like that. We're also going to be picking up a great big 30-foot American flag for opening ceremonies. So it'll be fun. We'll celebrate 250th anniversary of the United States, and it's going to be a great time.
4: Since I started talking to you and you got into the drone business here just a few years ago, I think your industry has changed technology-wise as much as any. Where are we at now as far as the size of these drones, the capacity, the capability of doing what they do? It's, you know, from everything from field scouting to spraying. Catch us up to date.
5: Yeah, Bob, it surprises me how fast-paced this technology is. You know, the manufacturers are coming out with things all the time, and it's not just little improvements. They're big improvements. So this year, we are double the capacity of last year's drone. So now we're carrying 26 gallons of material on a 400-pound drone, and it has a ground speed of 45 miles an hour. Those numbers are doubled from only the drone last year.
4: So that's as far as spreading. But what about the technology? For us, we get into the season now, things are popping out of the ground more than just the crops. We've got weeds. What kind of technology can these drones provide us as far as field scouting, where we don't have to drive across the fields and maybe run over some crop? How is that changing, and where are we at there?
5: Yeah, the technology on the crop scouting side is really good. We have special smaller drones that have special cameras that can take pictures and come up with the crop health of your field. So the idea there is to cover lots of acres and be able to identify problems very quickly, because if you can identify a problem quickly, it's a cheaper problem to solve.
4: As we look at what's going on in the drone industry now, are we getting more and more manufacturers? Are the manufacturers we have stepping up their technology and the kinds of drones they're providing you?
5: Yeah, we're really excited about what the landscape looks like. There's a lot of domestic drone manufacturers that are starting to come online, going through all the work of building. We're supporting that operation so that we can offer our customers a broad spectrum of foreign and domestic drones in this arena.
4: And as these drones get more and more sophisticated, it's more and more important that the operators know what they're doing. And we're not talking about having them call you and come out and spray for me. This is something they do on their own, but it does take some advanced planning.
5: It does, and we provide a full spectrum of flight training and helping somebody get legal. But, yes, that process is extremely important. It takes about 4 to 5 months to get through it, but we help somebody step by step all the way through the process. It's important from an insurance standpoint. It's an important from, you know, being able to use the equipment effectively and safely. So we think that's a very important part of the process.
4: As we go forward into the season now, what are the steps that we recommend for drone usage right now and into the as the crop grows?
5: Yeah, so right now, if the ground is wet and we're trying to terminate a cover crop or a seed like that, typical operations right now are going to be like a herbicide application, and then we're going to get into a fungicide here in not too short a period of time, and then followed up by the cover crops later in that season.
4: We know there's been a challenge to get equipment, pay for equipment with tariffs and other things going on. Has the drone industry faced that? How much of it's domestic? How much of drones are coming from overseas?
5: Yeah, I will admit that last year was a challenge. You know, we worked very hard. Our entire team worked hard to make sure that our customers got exactly what they need. This year, it seems to be relaxing a little bit. The environment is a little bit easier than it was last year, so we're excited about that.
4: Yeah, we should be, so we can get the equipment as we go forward now. And you talk about cost effectiveness of a drone versus some of the other spray equipment you might need. What kind of questions do farmers ask, and what do they look at, and what do they say when you put your number down versus maybe having to go out and buy a new sprayer you pull across the field?
5: Yeah, that's a really important question, especially in the current environment with low commodity prices, general expenses increasing. You know, the drones are just like any other piece of equipment. It is very important to go through the numbers of your different options and look at ROI. We are all about ROI. We don't want to sell this kind of equipment, a drone, to somebody if there's no ROI. That it just doesn't make any sense. So as we approach with a new customer, we like to sit down and start talking about the ROI, the return on investment, and what they're going to see in reality.
4: What are some of the things you point out? Because the topography in Wisconsin is very different. Here where we're standing in central Wisconsin, it's flat. You get to the west and you get into the coulees and things like that. You point out there are some differences. Drones can go where maybe some other equipment can't.
5: Yeah, that's a great question, and we do have a lot of different topology in Wisconsin. You know, like you said, Central Sands and the central part is flatter than, say, the west side in the Driftless area. But the drones have unique advantages in all of those areas. Quick deployment, easy to set up, get out in the field, get lots of acres covered. In Wisconsin, we have smaller fields. The drones are really good for that. You know, it doesn't matter how small the field is. It'll turn and just come back. You're not, you know, dealing with certain length booms and all this kind of stuff. So when you get onto the west side in the driftless area, terrain is extremely challenging. But it's an aircraft. It's just going to terrain follow with its own internal radar, and it's works really, really good.
4: How much, because we've got farms that are thousands of acres, some that are just, a few hundred. So how do we fit a drone for this kind of a variety of operations?
5: Yeah, that's a great question, because not all drones are created equal. So there are smaller drones, mid-sized drones, and larger drones, and we have all of those different sizes available. Finding out and realizing what size equipment you need for what operation you're doing is a very important part of this. The drones are so big now that if you did have a smaller operation, it maybe might not make sense. It's just too big of a piece of equipment for what you're doing. So fitting the right piece of equipment and matching that up to the customer's needs is really important.
4: At Farm Technology Days, how many different drones, sizes, and capabilities do you plan on having on the grounds here? I know, as you said, you're going to be demonstrating, but in your booth, how many are you going to have there?
5: So we carry four of the major product manufacturers. So we're going to have they're going to be represented, and then we're going to represent small to large sizes, so everyone can see that in person.
4: And it's a good place for folks that thinking about buying a drone to talk to you about getting the education so that they're licensed. You got to have a pilot's license almost.
5: Yes, you absolutely do. So you need special licensing and certifications on the state side and the federal side, because we are flying in the National Airspace System. So there's a lot to it, but we can walk you through step by step.
4: Somebody technically challenged like me could even be taught?
5: Everybody.
4: That says a lot. If I can learn, you can learn. So check out the drones at Farm Technology Days at Radetzky's No Joke Acres. Jeremy will be with you. Jeremy Williams and his staff, they'll be putting on demonstrations during the show. And if you don't get to the show, stop and see them. They're in Marshfield. American Drone. I'm Bob Bosol.
6: 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Stay tuned as ag meteorologist Stu Muck gives you the latest forecast in just moments, right here on the Midwest Farm Report.
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16: 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Honestly, Stu, in all my years, and let's face it, that's quite a few, I'm not sure I've seen this kind of weather challenge come to Wisconsin and decide it's going to stay.
17: Yeah, it's a long run. I mean, we get a day or two where it heats up. That's pretty common in the summer. But we're looking at 4 to 5 days this week where 90s are going to be the rule and not much of a breeze. So the heat index pushes up into the upper 90s, the low 100s. Very, very hot weather goes in store. I mean, you look at the weather map as far as warnings and the like around Wisconsin. There's a lot of color today from La Crosse to Mauston. And over toward, say, Wautoma, Oshkosh, into Manitowoc, and north, there's a heat advisory. Kicks in this morning, stays around till 9 p.m. tonight. Then you look toward Eau Claire, where an extreme heat warning goes into effect this morning until 9 p.m. Thursday. Even north to Hayward, that extreme heat warning in effect until 7 p.m. Tuesday. Very hot, very sticky conditions are going to be in store. Not much to speak of for a breeze, a gentle little breeze, maybe up to 5 miles per hour. That's going to be about it. So it's hot, and take it seriously. Hydrate, hydrate, take breaks, take care of those critters, livestock, pets, whatever the case. Make sure they've got all the water they can use and as much ventilation as you can give them. It's a very hot spell. I do not have a chance of rain to even talk about until a cool front may finally drop out of Canada. And as we start looking toward Friday or Friday night, some very small rain chances may finally try and appear. That may be enough to start to break those temps slightly. We're still, I'm expecting, going to be well up into the upper 80s right on into early next week. Boy, that's a lot of good news. I'll check that forecast right after this.
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16: Yeah, tomorrow morning you're going to hear Kylie Allen's voice because I'll already be in Stratford. I'll be honest, Stu, this week kind of scares me. I'm afraid we're going to lose animals if we're not careful about it.
17: Well, lose animals, and we've got a county fair going on here that I've got a lot of concern about. And just, you know, carry a big jug of water and take it easy around here the next handful of days. Our Compeer Financial Ag Weather Update, sunny and hot. How about that? I'd expect temps today just to crack into the low 90s with the west winds about 5, clear overnight. You know, the very upper 60s, low 70s for nighttime lows. We don't cool down. The west breeze is pretty light. Sunny, hot Tuesday. It goes on. It's a rubber stamp, probably low and mid 90s with the northwest winds only about 5. Sunny, hot Wednesday, low to mid 90s with a northwest breeze. Thursday, low 90s, I'd expect, Pam, and maybe toward Friday, low 90s, but a slight possibility of a little rain. So keep the fingers crossed here.
16: I don't know. Will rain give us any break, though, or just complicate matters with even more humidity?
17: More humidity, but it'll steam some of those temps down, you know, 5 degrees or so.
16: Well, you know, when you're getting into the mid-90s, is 5 degrees going to make that big a difference?
17: No, and add the humidity to it. No, yeah. You're probably right.
16: Well,
17: it sounds better. It sounds better psychologically. Come on.
16: Yeah, honestly, I was going to say, it is this time on a Monday morning, you really do not need any other reason for people to want to stay in bed, huh?
17: No, that's it. Hopefully it's cool and air-conditioned there.
16: Thanks, man. Kylie will catch up with you tomorrow. Appreciate it.
17: All right, see ya.
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33: 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Three people are dead following a boating accident on Lake Pepin late Saturday night. A joint release from the Pepin and Wabasha County Sheriff's Offices said Pepin County got a 911 call of people screaming for help in the lake around 10:45 p.m. Emergency crews found an overturned pontoon boat near Deer Island. Three people were rescued, but three others were missing. A large search later found the bodies of those three people. Their names have not been released. Authorities from both Wisconsin and Minnesota continue to investigate. The driver of a horse-drawn buggy is injured when a car collides with it late Saturday afternoon in Lanesboro. The Minnesota State Patrol said Harvey Hirschberger of Harmony was headed west on Highway 16 when a Chevy Camaro, driven by 76-year-old Richard Horahan of Lanesboro, collided with the buggy. Hirschberger had non-life-threatening injuries. He was taken to Mayo in Rochester for treatment. Horahan was not injured. The State Patrol said he may have been under the influence of alcohol at the time. A pilot from Byron, Minnesota, was in the cockpit of a single-engine plane that crashed near Lewiston in Winona County on Thursday night. Winona County Emergency Management Director Ben Klinger said Glenn Jackson had engine trouble with the plane. He was trying to make an emergency landing when the plane went down. Klinger said Jackson got out of the plane and later went to a Rochester hospital with serious but non-life-threatening injuries. A La Crosse native and gold medal-winning Paralympian is sharing her memories and story with the La Crosse Historical Society. Leah Coriel participated in the Paralympics in 2016, 2020, and the Parachampionships in 2022. She's donating part of her collection of material from those games to the society at an event happening next week. Amy Vock, the curator for the Historical Society, said La Crosse has a long history of Olympic and Paralympic athletes.
34: Going back to George Pogue, first black athlete to medal in the modern Olympics. Eddie Murphy is a speed skater in like the 1920s. Michael Poplinski is curling. Andrew Rock, UWL student, was running. Then we have, of course, Leah is an archer. And then I think there's another UWL student who was a swimmer in the Paralympics too, Natalie Sims.
33: Coriel is coming to La Crosse on July 20th for a public presentation at the La Crosse Public Library at 7 p.m. in the main auditorium. A regional bus system serving four counties in the La Crosse area could shut down at the end of this year due to rising costs and a lack of ridership. The Smart Bus program could be disbanded on December 31st if the La Crosse County Board decides to eliminate the service. The county board may vote at its next meeting on Thursday whether to authorize the shutdown of Smart, which has been in operation for 14 years. A reminder that street work is blocking off traffic to two sections of downtown La Crosse in the coming week. One is southbound 2nd Street north from Copeland Avenue to La Crosse Street. The other is one block of La Crosse Street between 3rd Street North and 2nd Street North. I'm Brad Williams.
1: July 17th, the deadline for land-grant universities to apply for USDA matching grants to address maintenance and modernization of agricultural research facilities.
2: There are four levels of project funding that will be available for institutions to apply for.
1: Undersecretary for Research, Education, and Economics Scott Hutchins says the levels within the Research Facilities Act are based on project emphasis and funding levels.
2: Level one is for planning grants, and these can be from $100,000 to $200,000. And these would be for activities like a needs assessment, site surveys, preliminary designs, and cost estimates. Basically, it's a planning grant.
1: Level two focuses on small facility upgrades,
2: which might be an existing building or existing facility today, but just really needs to be refreshed and re-equipped perhaps in several ways. So that would be $250,000 up to $2 million for activities like renovations and lab modernization.
1: Level three of the Research Facilities Act project funding centers on mid-scale construction or expansion of land-grant university ag research facilities.
2: That could be in the range of $2 million to $10 million, but this would include significant expansion, specialized research wings, and major retrofits to existing areas or adjacent to existing areas.
1: Finally,
2: level four, which is a large-scale research complex, which could be $10 million to $30 million for an entirely new building, a very highly specialized lab or controlled environment research facilities. Based on what the specific need is at an institution, they can apply for different degrees of complexity and different degrees of investment.
1: Program and application details are available online at www.nifa.usda.gov. Type in Research Facilities Act in the search bar.
2: Once the applications are reviewed and recommended projects are selected, then NIFA, the National Institute of Food Agriculture, will release an award announcement through the stakeholder newsletter. They'll

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1: Rod Bain reporting for the U.S. Department of Agriculture in Washington, D.C.
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4: Ample sunshine expected today, with daytime highs approaching 89. Winds out of the west, 5 to 10 miles an hour. Lows around 68 tonight, clear skies. High of 91 tomorrow, bright sunshine expected. Right now, it's 65 degrees.
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14: Social media, so you can see what we're having fun doing up at Radetzky's No Joke Dairy. That again starts tomorrow morning. Show opens at 9 a.m. So today is the 13th day of July. What can I tell you? On this day, 1990, Ghost, the movie, opened in theaters, starring Demi Moore and Patrick Swayze, as well as Whoopi Goldberg. That was on this day back in 1990. Some happy birthdays for you this morning. Happy birthday to Patrick Stewart, who you may remember from Star Trek. He is 86 today. Harrison Ford, Indiana Jones, turns 84. And Ken Jeong, I always think about him from Hangover, the series. He was a doctor before he turned actor, and he turns 57 today. And now you know. Dairy Farmers of Wisconsin wants to start off with you on a Monday morning, telling you a little bit more about how our hardworking dairy farm families all across the state contribute money to research, promotion, and education about Wisconsin's dairy industry for Wisconsin dairy products and consumers. Janet Clark can tell you all about it. She is in El Dorado. That's up in Fond du Lac County, where she's on her family farm with her family, raising the next generation of dairy producers. And she says one of the stories that she loves to share with not only dairy farmers, but consumers in general. What's happening taking our dairy products outside Wisconsin's borders, outside the United States? The international marketplace has become more and more lucrative for Wisconsin dairy products. And she says that process all starts really with education.
3: Yeah, we're not only, when we're talking buyer missions, we've had 47 buyer missions just here, just to expand our market here from Wisconsin. But

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12: Ample sunshine expected today, with daytime highs approaching 89. Winds out of the west, 5 to 10 miles an hour. Lows around 68 tonight, clear skies. High of 91 tomorrow, bright sunshine expected. Right now, 64.
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1: Three people are dead following a boating accident on Lake Pepin late Saturday night. A joint release from the Pepin and Wabasha County Sheriff's Offices said Pepin County got a 911 call of people screaming for help in the lake around 10:45 p.m. Emergency crews found an overturned pontoon boat near Deer Island. Three people were rescued, but three others were missing. A large search later found the bodies of those three people. Their names have not been released. Authorities from both Wisconsin and Minnesota continue to investigate. The driver of a horse-drawn buggy is injured when a car collides with it late Saturday afternoon in Lanesboro. The Minnesota State Patrol said Harvey Hirschberger of Harmony was headed west on Highway 16 when a Chevy Camaro, driven by 76-year-old Richard Horahan, collided with the buggy. Hirschberger had non-life-threatening injuries. He was taken to Mayo in Rochester for treatment. Horahan was not injured. The State Patrol said he may have been under the influence of alcohol at the time. A lacrosse native and gold medal winning Paralympian is sharing her memories and story with the Lacrosse Historical Society. Leah Coriel participated in the Paralympics in 2016, 2020, and the Para Championships in 2022. She's donating part of her collection of material from those games to the society at an event happening next week. Amy Vock, the curator for the Historical Society, said lacrosse has a long history of Olympic and Paralympic athletes.
2: Going back to George Pogue, first black athlete to medal in the modern Olympics. Eddie Murphy is a speed skater in like the 1920s. Michael Poplinski is curling. Andrew Rock, UWL student, was running.
1: Coriel is coming to lacrosse on July 20th for a public presentation at the Lacrosse Public Library at 7 p.m. in the main auditorium. A reminder that street work is blocking off traffic to two sections of downtown lacrosse in the coming week. One is southbound 2nd Street north from Copeland Avenue to La Crosse Street. The other is one block of La Crosse Street between 3rd Street north and 2nd Street north. I'm Brad Williams.
3: 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Fish with friends. You know, we have a busy day ahead of us. It's Monday. The week is fresh. Hopefully you're feeling good. Ooh, you're not that fresh, are you? Finish, then go take another shower. Or if you maybe you forgot to. Anyway, that being said, there are some things that can be ruined by popularity. But what are they for you? What are they for Elizabeth Mary? What are they for me? They are all a part of the text question of the day, and that is next.
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3: Fish with friends. We have a busy day ahead of us. A really fun hour planned. But first, let me remind you, in a little over an hour from right now, we're going to give you the answers for today's text question of the day.
1: What's the best thing that got ruined by popularity?
3: Oh, my good Lord. I know most of the people are saying our show because they were enjoying it because it's all private and it's their thing. Now everybody's listening to the Ginger Ninja and M.
1: We're so popular.
3: Oh, my God. It's crazy. It's crazy. Hey, text and message via the app for that. The best thing that got ruined by popularity. This hour of the show. Towards the end, I want to talk about why you shouldn't eat your friend.
1: What?
3: Yeah, speaking of friends, Elizabeth Mary apparently didn't make a real special friend until she was 17 years old. We'll talk about that in 30 minutes. And that being said, we're going to make it happy for you. It's a Monday. Glorious good news every Monday. It's next.
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2: 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He's had 8 number one albums. He's won 7 ACM awards, including 3 consecutive Entertainer of the Year awards, and is currently, no big deal, the reigning artist of the decade. He's been headlining tours since 2008, and I could keep going for probably hours here about the accolades, but let's bring him in. Jason Aldean, welcome.
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18: High temperatures reach up to 89. Today, under sunny skies, west winds 5 to 10 miles an hour. Clear skies, tonight, lows level off around 67. Ample sunshine expected tomorrow, high of 91. Right now, it's 65 degrees.
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1: Three people are dead following a boating accident on Lake Pepin late Saturday night. A joint release from the Pepin and Wabasha County Sheriff's Offices said Pepin County got a 911 call of people screaming for help in the lake around 10:45 p.m. Emergency crews found an overturned pontoon boat near Deer Island. Three people were rescued, but three others were missing. A large search later found the bodies of those three people. Their names have not been released. Authorities from both Wisconsin and Minnesota continue to investigate. The driver of a horse-drawn buggy is injured when a car collides with it late Saturday afternoon in Lanesboro. The Minnesota State Patrol said Harvey Hirschberger of Harmony was headed west on Highway 16 when a Chevy Camaro driven by 76-year-old Richard Horahan collided with the buggy. Hirschberger had non-life-threatening injuries. He was taken to Mayo in Rochester for treatment. Horahan was not injured. The State Patrol said he may have been under the influence of alcohol at the time. A lacrosse native and gold medal winning Paralympian is sharing her memories and story with the Lacrosse Historical Society. Leah Coriel participated in the Paralympics in 2016, 2020, and the Para Championships in 2022. She's donating part of her collection of material from those games to the Society at an event happening next week. Amy Vock, the curator for the Historical Society, said lacrosse has a long history of Olympic and Paralympic athletes.
2: Going back to George Pogue, first black athlete to medal in the modern Olympics. Eddie Murphy is a speed skater in like the 1920s. Michael Poplinski is curling. Andrew Rock, UWL student, was running.
1: Coriel is coming to lacrosse on July 20th for a public presentation at the Lacrosse Public Library at 7 p.m. in the main auditorium. A reminder that street work is blocking off traffic to two sections of downtown Lacrosse in the coming week. One is southbound 2nd Street north from Copeland Avenue to Lacrosse Street. The other is one block of Lacrosse Street between 3rd Street North and 2nd Street North. I'm Brad Williams.
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4: Fish with friends. 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We're going to share the answers in a little over 30 minutes.
5: What's the best thing that got ruined by popularity?
4: So was Elizabeth Mary popular when she was in school? We posted a reel on Fish W Friends, Fish W Friends. 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You should see what she used to do. And we posted it last week during school. But, you know, I know what she didn't used to do till she was 17 years old, and that was boys. Well, I want to explain it to you. This is unbelievable. You're not going to want to miss it. 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
1: The bodies of three people are recovered from Lake Pepin after a boating incident late Saturday night. A joint statement from the Pepin and Wabasha County Sheriff's Offices said a pontoon boat overturned on the lake around 10:45 p.m. Saturday. People ashore heard cries for help and called 911. Rescuers found only three of the six people who were on the boat. A large search by multiple agencies later recovered the bodies of the three others. No names have been released. Three people are arrested in Prairie du Chien on theft, drug, and gun charges. Police there said on July 7th they were following up on a business theft and searching a home. While recovering items from the theft, they found other stolen items along with meth, nine firearms, more than 10,000 rounds of ammunition, plus other items associated with illegal firearm activity. All three people, two men and a woman, are awaiting formal charges. The investigation by police continues. Two Vernon County residents have been arrested as a result of a drug investigation in that county. John Fanta of Viroqua faces five criminal charges, including drug trafficking and meth possession, after a sheriff's department search of a residence on July 3rd. Janice Bunce, also of Viroqua, is charged with bail jumping. A cash bond of $50,000 was set for Fanta, while Bunce was released on a signature bond. The 16th annual Youth Outdoor Fest provided plenty of opportunities for children to discover activities they may enjoy about the outdoors. The free event was held at Pettibone Park in La Crosse. Hunter Elson with La Crosse's Park and Rec Department said this was a way to give them exposure to an outdoor experience they may not otherwise be able to see or try.
2: Exposure to something like this can be difficult, but that's our goal here, is to show them that there is all these availabilities in the Cooley region and around the state of Wisconsin, just in the Midwest in general. We have people traveling from out of state quite a ways, and just showing that there are these opportunities around here.
1: Different booths let the children try archery, learn about fly tying, and holding a turtle. I'm Brad Williams.

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4: 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I have the best hour planned for us. 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However, right now it is all about today's text question of the day.
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24: High temperatures reach up to 89. Today, under sunny skies, west winds 5 to 10 miles an hour. Clear skies tonight, lows level off around 67. Ample sunshine expected tomorrow, high of 91. Right now, it's 66 degrees.
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3: 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Okay, look, I'm laughing. Knowledge will be great. Fireball, ugh, just hearing that. Ugh. Fireball, your intestines, and just the concept of Monday as a whole. If you're a fan of today, we're going to talk about that during knowledge. However, in a little bit, we're going to have a conversation about dying and graves and celebrities and gravestones. These are very important things, Elizabeth. We're going to cover all of them. It's coming up.
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12: High temperatures reach up to 89. Today, under sunny skies, west winds 5 to 10 miles an hour. Clear skies tonight, lows level off around 67. Ample sunshine expected tomorrow, high of 91. Right now, 73.
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1: Fish with Friends, Country Courthouse is going to be going on tomorrow. Casey's on the phone. She's going to be our plaintiff. What are we looking at with your, I guess, your neighbor?
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0: KQ98 Tri-State's Country. Well, if you thought today was going to be warm, just know this. It's going to get warmer, rough through the week for all those with activities. I mean, we're looking like peak Tuesday, Wednesday, Thursday is just going to be rough on everybody a little bit. Indexes up near the hundreds, not a lot of cloud cover, just a lot of direct sunshine, a lot of, try to find some shade. A lot of try to not spend a ton of time outdoors during that time. Heat advisories all the way through. There's going to be some AC units just not keeping up, straight up. I hope it doesn't happen to you.
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2: 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He's had 31 number one hits. He is now in the company of George Strait, Merle Haggard, Alan Jackson for the fourth most number ones since the chart began, and that could change soon. He's had 8 number one albums. He's won 7 ACM awards, including 3 consecutive Entertainer of the Year awards, and is currently, no big deal, the reigning artist of the decade. He's been headlining tours since 2008, and I could keep going for probably hours here about the accolades, but let's bring him in. Jason Aldean, welcome.
3: 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I'm ready for this. 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
15: High temperatures reach up to 89. Today, under sunny skies, west winds 5 to 10 miles an hour. Clear skies tonight, lows level off around 67. Ample sunshine expected tomorrow, high of 91. Currently, it's 75 degrees.
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KQ98 Tri-State's Country with Kelsey Ballerini. It's half of my hometown. Hey, I'm Phil Tripper hanging out with you back again here going through this hot July. Turning out to be kind of a hot July, and the forecast very much on my mind because I'm trying to get over to do some festival work in Cadott later on in the week too, and going to be a hot little plywood box as the indexes move on up. So again, keep that in your brain. As you're making your plans this week, maybe adjust a little bit if you can, and try not to get prolonged time out in the hot sun, especially during the post-noon hours. You know, noon to five starts to get to be really aggressive all this week.

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Ella Langley, Morgan Wallen, KQ98, Tri-State's Country, two of the big names in country music right now. 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

0: Zach Top Never Lies. 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

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This is that time in summer. You know, you got a lot of activities out there. Look out for your kids. Make sure your kids are staying hydrated. A lot of practices, a lot of games, a lot of tournaments, even time at the pool and stuff. You know, when I was a kid, I remember getting heat exhaustion because no one was looking out for me.

0: KQ98 and sort of sad Hollywood news, certainly for even for 90s kids very much. Jurassic Park actor Sam Neill has died at the age of 78, surrounded by his family. A beloved New Zealand actor said it was sudden and unexpected following a battle with a type of blood cancer. Obviously happened very, very quick. They confirmed this news in a statement just this morning. You know, yeah, of course, we know him mostly from Jurassic Park. He's been in a lot of really great things, though, too, over the years. He was in Peaky Blinders as of recent. Like The Hunt for the Wilder People, I think, was a movie that came out really great. If you want to look into that, Taika Waititi did that. Always really funny. Always kind of had its own bent. But still, again, you know, Jurassic Park, just a core thing for most of the millennials in the 90s, one of the greatest movies, you know, one of the great blockbusters of all time. Sam Neill, a big part of that franchise, dead at the age of 78, sadly.
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14: Ample sunshine expected this afternoon with a high of 89. West winds 5 to 10 miles an hour. Tonight, lows around 67. Highs around 91. Tomorrow, ample sunshine expected. Currently, 81.
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Al Dean, Carrie Underwood, KQ98, Tri-State's Country. I'm Phil Tripper. This, it's going to be a hot one this week, guys. I mean, straight away. I can't even say anything good about it.

0: KQ98, Tri-States Country. Tripper hanging out with you, getting back into the week. Hopefully you're working indoors this week. Would be the goal, I think, just about for everybody. It's going to be tough out there on everyone, too. Hopefully this moves out sooner than later. Not looking to be the case, though, at least through the weekend. But then we look forward to 16 days from now, a couple of weeks from now. Hopefully we just get some respite from that. County Line Country Fest going to be coming up. Make your plans for that. And thank God it's not happening this week, because that makes things tough, you know? The sun's beating down on you. The humidity, sweat's not dissipating. It can be tough, you know? Hydrate out there.
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1: States country, Luke Bryan, you know, kind of just doing what he does with a song called Country, and she knows it. You know, I'm pretty stock Luke Bryan fair right there. Ella Langley on the way. Here's Drew Baldridge. Adorn.

0: 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Tripper hanging out with you. New big film coming out of Christopher Nolan film. Always kind of a big spectacle. When he does it, it's The Odyssey, man. Shot entirely with IMAX film cameras. The experience begins coming up on Friday. If you're looking for a new movie to hit Friday, because it's going to be just hot as hell outside most of this week. Uncomfortably so. Good time to go catch some of those summer blockbusters.
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2: Miss Wisconsin USA is using agriculture as her platform for interaction with the public. Olivia Lulich joins us. She's an agriculture instructor in Viroqua and the current Miss Wisconsin USA. Through her appearances and social media, she keeps the conversations going about the importance of agriculture. She tells us why the ag industry is so important to her.
3: I grew up on my family's farm, visiting my grandparents' dairy farms. That's how I spent a lot of my summers. Eventually joined 4-H and FFA, and that's where that passion for agriculture really began. I gained my own herd of beef cattle and market sheep, started going to all these shows across the country and across the state of Wisconsin, and just fell in love with the storytelling of agriculture. From there, I went to Iowa State University, where I got my degree in agriculture education. And from there, I started my career as an agriculture teacher now in Viroqua, where I get to spend every day telling the story of agriculture and hopefully inspiring the next generation of leaders to also pursue an agriculture career.
2: Olivia Lulich, along with us, the current Miss Wisconsin USA. You can follow along with her on social media at Miss Wisconsin USA. Stick around. We'll take a look at how the markets are moving right after this. 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
2: I'm Kylie Allen for the Midwest Farm Report, taking a look at how the markets are moving midday from Chicago. Cash corn is trading down a quarter penny at 437 and three quarters. New crop corn up 6 cents at 467. Cash soybeans up 5.5 at 1202. New crop beans also up 5.5 at 1196 and a quarter. July wheat contracts are down 2 cents at 630. Transitioning now to take a look at some of those dairy markets. August, Class 3 milk is up 23 cents at 1686. In September, Class 3 milk up 16 cents at 1727 per hundredweight. For the latest agriculture news, visit our website at MidwestFarmReport.com. For the Midwest Farm Report, I'm Kylie Allen.
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Brooks and Dunn. KQ98, Tri-State's Country. Saw Brooks and Dunn last summer. One of my highlights to summer 2025. I've yet to put the list together of sort of what my highlights have been so far. We're about midway through this summertime. We'll see.

0: Russell Dickerson on KQ98 Tri-States Country. 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Like, I don't want to fill kids with the fear. 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
16: A heat advisory begins at noon tomorrow and remains in effect until 8 p.m. Wednesday night. Ample sunshine expected this afternoon, with daytime highs approaching 89. Winds out of the west, 5 to 10 miles an hour. Right now, 84.
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Dead at the age of 78, the news just came through from his family today. Sad news.

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This is the time of summer. Your AC is going to get tested. Got an old rickety AC that's been acting a little weird, man. This is going to be a rough week. This is the time where it tests, because you know if it freezes up, you got to turn that thing off for like 24 hours before it'll work again.

0: Mr. Bailey Zimmerman, Luke Combs, it's KQ98, Tri-State's Country, getting ready for County Line Country Fest. Luckily, in a couple of weeks from now, hopefully the forecast in a couple of weeks looks far different from now. Always kind of takes a little bit of the joy out of summertime things when things get to the extreme level on the very upper side of sort of where our temperatures typically can get to this time of year in this part of the country. It's rough. It's going to get there this week a little bit. So stay hydrated, stay cool, you know, stay out of the sun some of the time a little bit, you know, don't stop your lives, but you don't have to. You don't have to be busy. You don't have to go just because it's summer. I find a lot of people kind of do that sometimes. They get kind of caught up in it and they just have to go, go, go, go, go. We got to do the thing. We got to go camping. We got to have to do all these activities. Take a beat, take a rest, enjoy some of the air conditioned activities for the summer. Maybe on a week like this, huh?
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KQ98, it's pretty balmy out there. Is the week, as you probably know. Hey, we'll get through it together. We got your soundtrack at least.

0: KQ98, man, oh man, this is that summertime now. This month, your boating's getting a workout. The pool's getting a workout. Find some respite when you can. Yeah, and the lakes, the rivers. Be careful though, too. You know, just every weekend, news keeps coming through, and people having accidents and really unfortunate things happening too on the water. Just be careful. Remember, water safety is very important too. Whether you're on a pontoon, on a speedboat, on the lake, on the river. Be cognizant of where you're going. Be cognizant of where your flotation devices are. As you know, the waterways get much, much busier this time of year, especially on weeks with a forecast like this. You know, people trying to find a little relief, and a lot of us bring into the water. So be careful out there.
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13: A heat advisory begins at noon tomorrow and continues until 8 p.m. Wednesday night. Bright sunshine expected this afternoon, with daytime highs approaching 89. Winds out of the west, 5 to 10 miles an hour. Currently, it's 85 degrees.
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15: Prettiest girl I've ever seen. Look at her, man, look at me.

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Phil Tripper with you. Trying to relax a little bit this past weekend. I know I got a lot of good R&R, a little bit of rest. Stayed in the AC. I'm not much of an outdoor kid this time of year. But I will be this week. I've got all the outdoor plans happening this week. Just tough luck.

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0: KQ98s with Ella Langley, Morgan Wallen. I can't love you anymore. I'm Phil Tripper hanging out with you. We are looking at, again, a forecast this week, as you know, all the way up into the 90s, and the upper part of the 90s is going to feel even worse in some times, too. The sun's going to be out, so indexes higher than even just what the temperatures are calling for right about now, and that's going to last most of the week as of right now, mostly all the way through until we get to maybe like Saturday, maybe Sunday. So prepare for that. Adjust your plans accordingly if you need to.
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0: KQ98, Tri-State's Country. That'll wrap it up for me. Stay cool today as much as you can, and prepare for much of the same going on for the week. You got Jesse in next. Have a great rest of your Monday. It's KQ98. I'm out of here.
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1: 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Well, a heat advisory in effect this afternoon through tomorrow night, and your shorts will remain swampy for the rest of the week. Highs in the low to mid-90s. 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

0: George Burge and Luke Bryan. 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It's Jesse and Kids Ride a Shotgun. 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
11: A heat advisory begins at noon tomorrow and remains in effect until 8 p.m. Wednesday night. Ample sunshine expected this afternoon, with daytime highs approaching 89. West winds 5 to 10 miles an hour. Currently, it's 86 degrees.
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KQ98 Tri-States Country, it's Jesse. So just up the road from us at Treasure Island Resort and Casino, Jason Aldean going to be playing the Amphitheater Friday, September 4th with this man opening up the show. It's Ian Munsick, new music, Love is Blind on KQ98.

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So most notably known as Dr. Alan Grant from Jurassic Park, actor Sam Neill has passed away at the age of 78. We'll chat after Chris Lane.

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0: Ella Langley, KQ98, Tri-States Country. It's Jesse. Actor Sir Sam Neill, known for playing Dr. Alan Grant in the Jurassic Park franchise, passing away at the age of 78. The New Zealand actor's family confirmed today that Neill died in Sydney, Australia. He was diagnosed with a stage 3 blood cancer, but was declared cancer-free back in April. His family said his death was sudden and unexpected and said that he remained cancer-free. They added that with immense sadness that the family of Sam Neill shared the news of his passing today. And Sam was surrounded by family and passed with a dignity that has characterized his whole life. He was a pioneering figure in the development of the film in New Zealand, and was appointed an officer of order of the British Empire in the 1991 Queen's Birthday Honours for services as an actor. Back in June 2022, he accepted the redesignation as a Knight Companion of the New Zealand Order of Merit. So Sam Neill, a.k.a. Dr. Alan Grant from Jurassic Park, passing away at the age of 78.
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0: Shane Proffitt, KQ98, Tri-States Country. 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
12: A heat advisory begins at noon tomorrow and remains in effect until 8 p.m. Wednesday night. Ample sunshine expected this afternoon with daytime highs approaching 89. West winds 5 to 10 miles an hour. Currently, it's 87 degrees. 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

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An artist has sold out officially of the trash he collected outside of Taylor Swift's wedding. We'll get into it after Chase Rice. It's KQ98. If it's

0: Chase Rice, KQ98, Tri-State's Country. It's Jesse. So get this. Artist Justin Gignac dressed in a tuxedo and collected garbage from the streets outside of Madison Square Garden after Taylor Swift's July 3rd wedding to Travis Kelce. Maybe you heard a little something about it. His haul included cigarette butts and paper cups, plastic straws, candy wrappers, and a single left AirPod. Gignac made 50 of the small cubes, which he calls pocket garbage. And each stamped with "just married" on the wedding and the wedding date, and priced them at $25, with bigger cubes of garbage going for $100. And they completely sold out. And I'm sitting here thinking, what's worse, selling garbage from a stranger's wedding or buying garbage from a stranger's wedding? 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
1: Miss Wisconsin USA is using agriculture as her platform for interaction with the public. Olivia Lulich joins us. She's an agriculture instructor in Viroqua and the current Miss Wisconsin USA. Through her appearances and social media, she keeps the conversations going about the importance of agriculture. She tells us why the ag industry is so important to her.
2: I grew up on my family's farm, visiting my grandparents' dairy farms. That's how I spent a lot of my summers. Eventually joined 4-H and FFA, and that's where that passion for agriculture really began. I gained my own herd of beef cattle and market sheep, started going to all these shows across the country and across the state of Wisconsin, and just fell in love with the storytelling of agriculture. From there, I went to Iowa State University, where I got my degree in agriculture education. And from there, I started my career as an agriculture teacher now in Viroqua, where I get to spend every day telling the story of agriculture and hopefully inspiring the next generation of leaders to also pursue an agriculture career.
1: Olivia Lulich, along with us, the current Miss Wisconsin USA. You can follow along with her on social media at Miss Wisconsin USA. Stick around. We'll take a look at how the markets are moving right after this. 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
1: I'm Kylie Allen for the Midwest Farm Report, taking a look at how the markets are moving midday from Chicago. Cash corn is trading down a quarter penny at 437 and three quarters. New crop corn up 6 cents at 467. Cash soybeans up 5.5 at 1202. New crop beans also up 5.5 at 1196 and a quarter. July wheat contracts are down 2 cents at 630. Transitioning in now to take a look at some of those dairy markets. August, Class 3 milk is up 23 cents at 1686. In September, Class 3 milk up 16 cents at 1727 per hundredweight. For the latest agriculture news, visit our website at MidwestFarmReport.com. For the Midwest Farm Report, I'm Kylie Allen.
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It's Jesse. No need to shut down that grill yet. When you win free meat from Red's Hometown Market in Spring Grove, I'll tell you how you can win a meat raffle Monday after Megan.

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15: A heat advisory begins at noon tomorrow and remains in effect until 8 p.m. Wednesday night. Clear skies tonight with a low of 66. West winds 5 to 10 miles an hour. High of 91 tomorrow. Currently, it's 87 degrees.
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It's Jesse. So there's a total solar eclipse happening next month, but it won't be a huge event for most of the U.S. We'll get into it after John Party.

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0: Langley, KQ98, Tri-State's Country. There's a total solar eclipse happening in next month, but only part of the U.S. will be able to view it. And according to NASA, the path of totality will be across Greenland, Iceland, northern Russia, Spain, a part of Portugal, and the Atlantic Ocean on August 12th. And people from Alaska to North Carolina will be able to experience a partial solar eclipse. And us here in the Tri-States are included in that partial path of totality eclipse. The following night, a Perseid meteor shower will peak during the new moon, which will make the shower very visible to the naked eye.
1: Room's clean.
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Q98 Tri-States Country. It's Jesse. Almost quitting time. We'll get into your speed trap coming up after 5 o'clock. But first, we'll go back to some of all that country boom fun from over the weekend. It's Hudson Westbrook, Painted You Pretty on KQ98.

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1: It's the Speed Trap, KQ98, Tri-State's Country. Welcome to Quitting Time. So the kiddos be heading back to the classroom before you know it. And through our back-to-school program, we're making sure that families have everything that they need to be successful when they head back to the classroom. We'll chat with

0: It's the Speed Trap on KQ98, Tri-State's Country. It's Jesse, and I know that we just had the 4th of July like a couple weeks ago, and summer's flying by, and before you know it, the kiddos will be heading back to the classroom, and the supplies and the backpacks and all the stuff, everything you need for to be successful in the classroom, that can be quite the hurdle, and that's where back to school comes in. We've teamed up with Catholic Charities to help area families out, and we're joined by Monica Organ this afternoon. How you doing?
1: Good. How about you?
0: Great. So tell us a little bit about what's been going on as we lead up to the distribution events.
1: Sure. So the back to school program has been going on since about 2011, sure. And we're able to serve about 1,000 kids every year. And we have some deadlines coming up to sign up to be a recipient for sure. The school supplies, but then also all of our donations, because we have 3 events coming up, one on July 28th, one on August 4th, and one on August 11th. And we're also looking for volunteers. So lots of fun stuff going on.
0: So you were saying that you helped more than 1,000 students. So obviously the need is very great.
1: It's huge. I've seen different, numbers listed, but the minimum number I've seen is $750 for one kid to go back to school.
0: That's incredible.
1: Just thinking about, new clothes, new a whole backpack full of school supplies, anything. I mean, and sometimes the school supplies are getting, more technologically advanced and need all of these, high ticket items, things like that. So it can be a real, burden on families, especially if you have more than one kid. So we're hoping that this kind of takes that, eases that burden a little bit. And any family can sign up with any number of kids.
0: And there is a deadline to sign up to be a recipient of these supplies.
1: Yes, absolutely. So July 17th, this coming Friday, is the deadline to sign up to receive the backpack full of school supplies. But also if you want to donate school supplies, we'd like to receive those by the 17th as well, because we need to have time to stuff the backpacks and have them ready to go for the events that are coming up.
0: So if I want to get involved, like donating or volunteering, where can I go get that information, Monica?
1: So please go ahead to our Catholic Charities website, ccclse.org, and click on our Back to School banner on the website. It will give you all the information on the events, any school supplies, on the list that you could donate, and then how to reach out for a volunteer opportunity.
0: We're talking back to school with Monica from Catholic Charities, and the first distribution event's coming up real quick. Why don't you give some info on that?
1: So on July 28th, we have our first day at the Erickson Boys and Girls Club.
0: Sure.
1: And then we have our big event at the Lacrosse Center on August 4th from 9 a.m. to 1, from 9 to 12, and then 1 to 5. And then at the Massey Boys and Girls Club on August 11th from 5:30 to 7. And then if we still need to do another day, there's a temporary day that we could open up as well. But those are some big.
0: And we've got all that info up at KQ98.com and the KQ98 app. Just go ahead and click on KQ98 Care. 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
2: 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Okay, I'm not going to sing.
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11: A heat advisory begins at noon tomorrow and remains in effect until 8 p.m. Wednesday night. Clear skies tonight with a low of 66. West winds 5 to 10 miles an hour. High of 91 tomorrow. Currently 88.
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It's the Speed Trap, KQ98, Tri-State's Country. It's Jesse Cell. There are videos on TikTok and Instagram from creators that are romanticizing the hangover. I'll explain after Parker McCollum. It's KQ98.

0: Corey Kent and Cole Wetzel, Rocky Mountain Low in the Speed Trap, KQ98, Tri-States Country. Hangovers are getting a surprising rebrand on social media, so instead of hiding under the covers and regretting the night before, some Gen Zers are posting about their headaches and eye bags and recovery days as proof that they had a good time. TikTok and Instagram are filled with videos that treat the morning after as part of the fun. Experts say the trend may be a reaction to today's intense wellness culture, where people are constantly being told to optimize their health, diet, and routines. For some young adults, showing off a hangover is a way of saying it's okay to let loose occasionally and not feel guilty about it.
1: Take me out to the ball. Okay, I'm not going to sing.
2: But if going to a ball game with the kids this summer sounds awesome to you, now is the time to get your tickets. 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

0: 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KQ98, Tri-States Country. It's Jesse. Yeah, that's going to do it for me. Hand things over to Backstage Country, where Elena will be joined by the one, the only, Jason Aldean this week. Backstage Country coming your way at 6 o'clock here on KQ98. So have a great rest of your Monday. We'll see you right back here tomorrow. 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
4: Hey there, it's Elena, and welcome to a brand new week of Backstage Country with a brand new host, of course. He's had 31 number one hits. He is now in the company of George Strait, Merle Haggard, Alan Jackson for the fourth most number ones since the chart began, and that could change soon. He's had 8 number one albums. He's won 7 ACM awards, including 3 consecutive Entertainer of the Year awards, and is currently, no big deal, the reigning artist of the decade. He's been headlining tours since 2008, and I could keep going for probably hours here about the accolades, but let's bring him in. Jason Aldean, welcome.
5: Thank you. I'm ready for this. Happy to be here with you, Elena. I'm excited to tell some of the stories behind my music and more.
4: Oh, it's going to be great. We got so much to talk about. Jason Aldean hosting all week long on Backstage Country, so let's go.

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2: 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It's called How Far Does a Goodbye Go? And you're listening to it right here on Backstage Country. 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